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1: What do you do when your boss or friend or spouse or one of your kids says or does something that doesn't make any sense? I mean, it makes you crazy. 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Why did they say that? Today, we're going to learn one simple principle that can change all that. Stay with me.
0: I'm Dave Drewy, and this is Living on the Edge. 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One from the early months of his marriage, and one from a painful misunderstanding with a fellow ministry leader, both showing how a single shift in perspective can completely change your most difficult relationships. If someone in your life has ever left you shaking your head, today's message may change how you see them. 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
1: I'm talking about basically life lessons in terms of building a great family and just great friendships. Principles that have to do with marriage, parenting, friendships, your boss. And so let me do a quick review. Principle number one, the biggest lesson I learned was it all begins with God. I come from a family background. There's a multi-billion dollar self-help industry. There's TV shows, there's books, there's movies that all tell you this is how to do relationships. My biggest lesson is God created relationships and His Word gives direction on how to have great ones by His intent. And so the passage was Proverbs 9:10. It says, the fear of the Lord is the beginning of wisdom, and the knowledge of the Holy One is understanding. Saying, God, the wisdom, the skill to do relationships, you have it. And then the practice was, make God's word your handbook for relational guidelines. In other words, if God says, look, this is how to do marriage, do it His way. If He says, this is how to raise your kids, do it His way. If He says, this is how to respond to your parents, do it His way. If He says, look, here's how you do business relationships, friendships, do it His way. The second principle was that recognize that everyone is desperately insecure. We looked at the very beginning of time and Adam and Eve, and that once sin entered the world, we're all, varying degrees, we're just desperately insecure people. That since that time, we're fear-based. And because we're afraid of what other people will think about us, we hide. And so we pretend, and we image cast, and we perform, and we manipulate, and we so fear rejection. It's in all of us that we want to figure out what other people will like and accept, and then we project that, or we perform for that, or we'll look that way, or maybe if I'm good in music or athletics or art, or if I can make a lot of money, or if I could live over here, or if I could drive this, all these things. And we create these relational holograms that are, you know, 3 feet away from who we really are so that people will like us. Unfortunately, even if they like the hologram, it doesn't touch the depth of our heart. And so we said the passage was Genesis chapter 3, and then our practice was take off your mask. Authenticity builds genuine relational intimacy, and hypocrisy destroys it. That great truth that people are not looking for perfect people, but people like you and me are really looking for authentic, real people. Principle number three is, everyone behaves in a way that makes sense to them. Everyone you meet, every behavior you encounter, whether it's from your dad, your mom, your mate, your friend, your boss, an employee, everyone behaves in a way that makes sense to them. When people act in immature, inappropriate, or even have patterns that appear absolutely dysfunctional and damaging, they're doing it for reasons that, at least inside their head and from their experience, it makes sense. I mean, most people don't say to themselves, I know what I could do that would just wreck my marriage. I think I'll do this and really alienate everyone that I know. That is not how people think. Now, they act in ways that do that, don't we? But they think in ways that actually make sense to them. Everyone behaves, and you say, well, that seems kind of simple. I got to tell you, when you get your arms around that, it'll revolutionize how you interpret what happens. Because sometimes it's not even wrong. Sometimes people are very, very different, and so they respond in ways that make sense to them that are completely foreign to you, but it causes conflict. Let me give you my first example where I begin to learn about this. Therese and I come from very different families. I came from a family of school teachers that really believed in education and thought that the way you learn is around the supper table. And so we would eat dinner and then push the plates to the middle. You couldn't even clean them up. And then this is why I like coffee. I think my parents would get a cup of coffee. I didn't like milk. But if I would drink half my milk, they would put a little coffee in it and a little sugar. Seriously, from about 4 years old on. And we would talk for 45 minutes around the table. And that question, like, so what did you learn in school today? If you went, oh, nothing, that was like, that does not work in this family. And so what I learned is a dynamic occurred in our family that the way to even be heard is you have to interrupt somebody. So my family, when you talk, you have to track because they interrupt and everyone's talking all the time. Well, Teresa came from a family that was just the opposite. And people were very polite and very cordial, but not overly communicative. Not good, not bad, neither of us right, neither of us wrong. But must have been about 2, maybe 3 months after we're married. And we're going to drive up, I think, and visit her sister. It's a 2.5-hour drive or so. And we have a little conversation in the car. And so we talk a little bit, and I notice that I'm way more talkative in this new marriage relationship than my wife. And so, like men do, we count things, probably not very wisely at times. So I decide that I'm going to run an experiment, and I'm not going to say anything and see how long it takes her to initiate the conversation and talk to me. Now, you got to remember, all of us are desperately insecure. My experience tells me, in my family, if you don't talk to me, you're rejecting me. Because that's how I grew up, but that's the way we punished each other. I mean, when you're fighting for airtime, the way you tell someone that, boy, I don't like you is you don't talk. So we drive, and I'm going to run this experiment. 10 minutes goes by. 20 minutes goes by. Now I'm starting to go, we're married like 3 months. Is this how you know, what do you know, what's the deal there, you know? And 30 minutes goes by, 32 minutes goes by, 35 minutes, 37.5, and I'm just going, what is going on here? I thought we had a good marriage. I thought I married the right person. What's going on? She won't even talk to me. I mean, we must have a big problem. And I mean, I'm, you know, in my mind, it's building and building and building. We hit the 45-minute mark, and I decide that's it. And so she's looking out the window, seems to actually be enjoying things. At times looks over at me, it smiles, which is ridiculous. 45 minutes you haven't talked to me. Then I turn to her, what's wrong with you anyway? I can't believe you. 45 minutes we've been in this car, you haven't said a word. And I mean, I attacked her. And after, you know, we realized we had a little differences and I got clothed in my right mind emotionally and mentally and we worked it all out. Everyone behaves in a way that makes sense to them. When Teresa's family drove in the car, people didn't talk a lot. My wife loves nature. My wife was sitting there, actually revealed she had good thoughts about me. And she was seeing how beautiful nature was and looked at me and said, oh yeah, I was having a wonderful time. I thought how wonderful it is that to be in the same car, enjoy all this beauty, to be newly married, and know that even without words, we can be close. All right? I'm thinking, without words, this marriage is on the rocks, and we've only been here 2 months, you know? Do you understand the difference? If you understand, people behave in a way that makes sense to her. If you don't understand that, you'll assume that they behave in a way that should make sense to you. And when you place that demand on people, because a lot of times that wasn't moral. Her family wasn't right and my wrong or vice versa. But it produced tremendous conflict. Proverbs 14:12 says, there is a way which seems right to a man. First part of that, there is a way that seems right to a person. There's a way that seems right to a man. There's a way to talk. There's a way to do business. There's a way to parent. There's a way to respond to parents. There's a way to spend money. There's a way to prioritize. There is a way that seems right to a person. All of us have in our mind, there's a way that seems right to us. But it says, if it isn't in alignment with God's wisdom, it says what? But the end thereof is the way of death. If you begin to understand, even when people blow up, even when people say things after a long time in a relationship, even when a kid slams the door, it doesn't mean you condone the behavior. But if you assume that it doesn't make sense to them, then you'll usually attack the wrong issue and the relationship will further deteriorate.
0: 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But first, stick around after today's teaching. We'll tell you about a resource built to help you have real gospel-centered conversations with the people in your own life who feel far from God. It's called Not Beyond Reach, and it might be exactly what you need for that one relationship you've been praying about. Well, now back to today's lesson.
1: Give you another quick example. I had a experience just in the last couple months, and there was a Christian organization. We'd built a good relationship, and they said, you know, we have this ministry to churches and people around the world, and we heard a series, and we think you have a couple messages that would really help them. I said, well, great. We've never done an international conference. Would you go to Hong Kong, and we'll have a couple other teachers go, and we think this would be great. And I thought, I've got a great friend in Hong Kong. We've mentored a church in Hong Kong. I really believe in what they're doing, so I go and I do it. And then I came back, and they had a couple other conferences they asked me to speak at, had a great relationship, and this is the leader of this whole deal. And we just, I thought everything was great. I didn't really notice that they didn't ask me to speak for a year. I didn't notice that they didn't ask me to speak another. I was pretty busy anyway. And then we had a big project that we had talked about earlier, and they said, whenever you get ready, let us know about this project. So I call, no response. I email, not even a return call. Well, they're busy. I understand they're probably out of the office. So I wait 2 months, go through the same, no response. And all of a sudden I'm thinking, now, wait a second. I went all across the world to these people, gave them a week of my life. I've done two major events for them, and you can't even get a return phone call? And so then I decide, a guy taught me, okay, I'll do a phone conference. So I called and our assistants, we set up a phone conference. And on the day of it, 5 minutes before the conference, an emergency's come up, so-and-so can't make it. So now I'm thinking, now, am I connecting these dots and these are all just coincidences, or is there a problem here? Well, I don't want to tell you about the second phone conference that was canceled, the time I learned to talk to his assistant, and she goes, oh yeah, he's right in the other room. And then after she checks, I didn't realize, and her voice tells me, you all been here, right? I need to figure out how to cover for my boss without making you feel too bad. He doesn't want to talk to you. Eventually, I end up talking with a board member and had another big meeting that he at the last minute dropped out of. Now here's what I got to tell you. If I don't understand that people always behave in a way that makes sense to me, I want to tell you some thoughts that casually went through my mind. What kind of a jerk is this guy? I go all across the world, I do this, I do this, I do this. He won't return my phone call? Are you kidding? Who does he think he is? Is he the most arrogant guy in the whole world? Does he just use people? You know what? I thought that was a good organization, but you know what? I guess I was wrong. They just used me and did it. Not that any of those thoughts would ever go through my mind, but if my flesh was in control, they could have. Of course, all those thoughts and all those feelings, and what would have happened? This. And then probably in my flesh, I would have thought of very subtle, sophisticated ways to tell other Christian leaders about what bums they are. That's sort of what sin does, isn't it? And instead, by the grace of God, I thought to myself, everyone behaves in a way that makes sense to them. And I got on a phone call with two of his leaders, and I said, I would do this directly, but I can't get an audience with your boss. And I just recited the things that we had agreed upon and what I've done. And I said, would you tell him, I have a conviction from God that I must have wounded him in some way. Because all the data of his life has been, he is a good man, he's a godly man, you have a great organization, and he won't even return my phone call. So I'm assuming there's a problem between us. And since one of the relational principles is it always begins with God, all those feelings and thoughts that were angry and bitter and unforgiving came to my mind. But I have a verse that says, Matthew 5, 23 and 24, if when you come and present your offering to the Lord there at the altar and remember your brother has something against you, you lay down your offering and go to your brother. And so I said to these two guys, tell your boss I will be bugging him until he answers my call. And I believe in some way, I don't know what I did, I don't know why, but I don't have relationships with Christian leaders like this. And I don't put it under the rug, and he and I are gonna talk, and we're gonna get this resolved, and tell him in advance, I'm not mad at him, but this can't go on. I need to hear what I've done wrong. So Long and the short of it is, a board member coincidentally called me the next day of his organization, and just in conversation, asked a couple questions, and I said, "Brother, I'd like to talk direct to him. I can't get him to talk to me." He said, "Let me see what I can do." And when board members call you and you head Christian organizations, it has immediate impact. And so I got a call the next day, and we set up this thing, and we talked, and it was really interesting. We get on the phone together, and I tell him kind of my side of the story, and then here's what my assumption is. He's behaving in a way that makes sense to him. And I say to him, use his name. All my experience is, you're a good man. You're a godly man. It's a great organization. We've partnered in 3 or 4 major events. This behavior is totally contrary to everything I know about you, but I have to assume it makes sense to you. And the only explanation I have is that I've wounded or offended you in some way. And so will you please get that on the table so I could ask you to forgive me?" And he said, "You know, as a matter of fact, you did. Remember 2 years ago when he cited it and we agreed that we weren't going to bring up one issue in this conference? I said, fine, you're the head of it. And then when I got up 2 hours later, the person who was emceeing the event asked me 2 questions about that issue. I assumed, I guess he talked with his boss and he changed his mind, so I took 3 minutes on it, went on. We didn't talk with his boss. He just did that. His perception was, you and I talked, we agreed not to address that one issue, and then you got up in front of my constituency and addressed that issue. And then I said, why didn't you come to me? And then all of a sudden, are you ready for this? 2 leaders get to talk, and he didn't use these words, but basically said, you know something? I'm premising, because I'm desperately insecure just like you. You know, all of my leadership life, I have not addressed issues with people when there's conflict. I hate conflict. And what I've done is I've just pushed it down, and I didn't really even know. I just knew there was something. I couldn't put my finger on it. But when the board member called, and when I got your email, and when my COO and the other vice president said, you're going to keep calling until this gets resolved, he said, I put my finger on it. And you know what's amazing? When you begin to treat people and understand, they always, always act in a way that makes sense to them. It is amazing what healing can occur than assuming their motives are bad, they're carnal, they're evil, they're trying to hurt you, they're out to get you. Doesn't mean you condone the behavior. And so here's the practice I want to give you. 2 things that have been so helpful over the years. Number 1, become a student of others' behavior to learn the why behind the what. Become a student of others' behavior. I literally have, and Teresa has with me, we've become students of one another's behavior. I've become a student of my kids' behavior. I've become a student of the people that I work with. A student. I now know the why behind the what of her silence, and her silence now, of course she talks a lot more now and I shut up more now, so we've both grown. But the why behind the what is there isn't a problem. I've learned that my wife gets refreshed by being alone, I get refreshed by talking and verbalizing. And so there's times where she's getting refreshed and I know the why behind the what, so I can give her space and not feel rejected. She has now learned that she may not feel like talking, but I've been through a board meeting or this or that, or been out of the country, and we need to go to Starbucks, and she's going to sit and just ask 4 or 5 questions, and I'll talk for an hour and a half, and I feel better when I get done. But be a student, the why behind the what. You know, one of my sons went through a real rebellious stage, and he butted heads, and I remember near the end toward the breakthrough, and God did an amazing thing. Everything he did, I assumed, was rebellion against me and challenging my authority and God. And I remember I started thinking, you know, he's a smart kid. He keeps doing really dumb stuff, in my opinion, and it causes all this conflict. And we sat down on his bed. He's 17. He lifted weights, was a big wrestler, was huge, big, strong kid. And I remember thinking, there's got to be a why behind the what. And I pushed and I pushed and I pushed. And I'll never forget, the strapping, big, muscular guy breaks down and bawls like a baby in his bedroom. And the why behind the what was not as much rebellion as it was fear. And it was scared to death at not measuring up. And you know, as a parent, don't you as a parent deal differently with a child who's afraid than a child who rebels? Become a student of the why behind the what of people's behavior. Second, choose to ask this question: what is the most generous explanation for their behavior? When your mate or friend does something that really bugs you, ask yourself, what's the most generous explanation? And really what that means is, you're saying, they're behaving in a way that makes sense to them. I don't understand it, and it may have hurt me, but what's the most generous explanation? See, the harshest explanation from a friend who's a Christian leader was, he's arrogant, he's a jerk, he used me, he's insensitive, and he is unwilling to address hard issues, which tells me he has lack of integrity. That's my harsh assessment. The most generous assessment is, why would a good, godly leader of a great organization act in a way that is so contrary to everything that I know of him? Do you see the difference? The approach is completely different. So ask yourself, when with one of your kids or with your mom or dad or with a business associate or even with a neighbor, ask yourself in relationships, you know what? I don't know what's going on here, but this makes sense to them.
0: 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Aaron Pierce wrote his book titled Not Beyond Reach out of years spent building friendships with secular young people who'd already written off the church. 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
1: As we close today's teaching, I want you to really pause right this moment. I don't care if you're driving in the car, you're on the treadmill, whatever's going on right now, I want you to think about what relationship, what person in your life is just a perpetual relationship challenge, right? I mean, they just keep doing things or saying things that just frustrate you. Is it your mate? Is it one of your kids? Is it one of your parents? Is it a coworker? Is it someone at church? I mean, you know, you just keep finding yourself frustrated with this person. And instead of blaming, instead of accusing, instead of having sleepless nights, let's just kind of play a little game. What's the most generous explanation that you could have of their behavior? Why? Because they're actually acting in a way that makes sense to them. And so often what happens is we experience people's behavior and it literally makes no sense. And we do get mad and we do react. And often how we react escalates the problem instead of making it better. And if you could learn this little principle, and by the way, it takes discipline. You sort of have to pause and then you sort of play a little game where you say, okay, if I had to make up an explanation or two for why this person would keep saying this when they know it makes me nuts, what would it be? And when you do that, you'll be amazed how it will change your thinking and then change how you relate to someone. My point is, we all act in a way that makes sense to us. And if you get behind that, understand the person, it is the first step toward resolving some really big problem relationships.
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2: 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Right now, taking us to Focus on the Family, this is the Passion Worship Team.

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3: Partly cloudy skies expected tonight. Some patchy fog after 5 a.m., a low of about 49. Saturday, patchy fog until about 10 a.m. Otherwise, mostly sunny, a high of about 71. Saturday night, cloudy, showers quite likely after 2 a.m., a low of about 59. And Sunday, mostly cloudy with showers and thunderstorms fairly likely throughout the day, a high of near 71.
4: 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Happy 5-year anniversary. Lots of love, Mom and Dad. Would you join us in thanking Joan and Doug for supporting this day of broadcasting and in wishing Emily and Ross a very happy anniversary?
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8: Is there a stone standing between you and Jesus? 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
7: 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I'm John Fuller, and thanks for joining us.
5: Yeah, Jay John and his wife Killy came across the pond, as we say, to visit Colorado last year, and what you'll hear today is a message they gave to our staff. And I know you're going to be inspired as well. Jay John is an author, speaker, and the director of Philo Trust in London. He's one of our most popular speakers on this show. He's an excellent storyteller.
7: And he's usually in our top 10 every year.
5: He is.
7: Here now is Jay John and his wife, Killy, joining him on stage to start their presentation on today's episode of Focus on the Family with Jim Daly.
8: All of us here are defending the truth, but there is a time to feed on it. And people like us, look, everyone is in ministry. Everyone, irrespective of what their role or position or calling in life. But then there is ministry. And we're involved in ministry. And the danger with us who are involved in this kind of ministry, which involves a spiritual battle, is that we have so many irons in the fire, we're in danger of putting the fire out. And so what we may need to do is take out some irons, stoke up the fire. And be renewed and revived and revitalized. And that's our prayer for the next few minutes today. Killy, you're going to read the scriptures.
9: Yes, I'm reading from John chapter 11, beginning at verse 38. Then Jesus, deeply moved again, came to the tomb. It was a cave, and a stone lay against it. Jesus said, "Take away the stone." Martha, the sister of the dead man, said to him, "Lord, by this time there will be an odor, for he has been dead 4 days." Jesus said to her, "Did I not tell you that if you believed, you would see the glory of God?" So they took away the stone, and Jesus lifted up his eyes and said, "Father, I thank you that you have heard me. I knew that you always hear me, but I said this on account of the people standing around, that they may believe that you sent me." When he had said these things, he cried out with a loud voice, "Lazarus, come."

move. Jesus said, remove the stone. And remove. Okay. Jesus, if he wanted to, with just the word, could have removed the stone. Because Jesus was the one who said, if you had faith as small as a mustard seed, you could tell that mountain over there to move and shift. I mean, he had the power to do that. But he didn't move it with a word. He used others to move it. And that's the great thing about Jesus. He could do so much more, but he likes working with us. I remember when my son Michael was about five, and I said, I'm just going to go out and wash the car. And Michael goes, oh, Daddy, can I come and help? And I thought, no, not really. Not really. But of course, you know, oh, yes, you can help. But now I've got to find him a bucket. I've got to find him a sponge. I've got to, right? So I thought, oh, okay, you wash the headlamps. And every minute he's like going, Daddy, am I doing it okay? Am I doing it okay? And he was like, oh, no. And then I go and have a look. No, he's not. He's not doing it okay. He's put prints all over the car, all over the thing. But did it not bring me joy? Of course it brought me joy. He wasn't doing it very well, but it brought me great joy that he was willing and wanted to work with me. What a joy it is that we can work with Jesus. People often say, you know, who do you work for? And I say, well, I work for God. Do you? I said, yes, I do. I work for God. Wow. I work for God. I work with God. You know, we need to keep reminding ourselves, irrespective of whatever it is that you are currently engaged in, that you're working with God. You're working with God, the creator of the entire universe and the cosmos. That's who you're working with. Now, here's my question. Remove. Is there a stone standing between you and Jesus? Is there a stone standing between you and a miracle? Is there unforgiveness? Are there hurts? Have we built a wall of stones that's affecting our relationship with Jesus? Remove the stone. Now, I'm Greek. You know when that movie, My Big Fat Greek Wedding, came out? Many of you saw it? Yeah? When it came out, friends of mine said, J. John, is that what Greek culture is like? I said, no, it's worse. Culture can be so suffocating and so restrictive. My mother is a travel agent for guilt trips. I don't know if you've got a mother like that, but you know, I ring my mother within 90 seconds, she's making me feel guilty about something. You know, I'm worn out with just being criticized all the time. Yeah, but no. Have I allowed something to come between me and Jesus? Is there anything for you? A hurt, an unresolved issue, unforgiveness? We need to remove anything that is standing between us and Jesus. Okay, here is the second word, respond. Jesus, with a loud shout, not a whisper. He didn't go, Lazarus, come out. No, a loud shout, Lazarus, come out. Now, it's a good job that Jesus used the word Lazarus, because you know the power of Jesus. And if Jesus had not used the word Lazarus and just said, come out, everybody would have come out.

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0: Do you have a grace-filled home? Most of the time, I'd have to admit, the answer is no. Hi, I'm Mark Gregston with Parenting Today's Teens. A biblical definition of grace is this: God's undeserved favor and forgiveness when we've chosen to do the unforgivable. 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It's not cheap. In fact, it costs a lot. But we're called to be the hands and feet of God. 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And how do you know exactly the right time to extend grace? How about when it's least deserved?
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4: Partly cloudy skies expected tonight. Some patchy fog after 5 a.m., a low of about 49. Saturday, patchy fog until about 10 a.m. Otherwise, mostly sunny, a high of about 71. Saturday night, cloudy, showers quite likely after 2 a.m., a low of about 59. And Sunday, mostly cloudy with showers and thunderstorms fairly likely throughout the day, a high of near 71.
5: 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This is the message that Joan and Doug want to share with them. May God bless you in your marriage today and always. Happy 5-year anniversary. Lots of love, Mom and Dad. Would you join us in thanking Joan and Doug for supporting this day of broadcasting and in wishing Emily and Ross a very happy anniversary?
6: Do you look forward to the weekend when you can hit that snooze button and catch an extra hour of sleep? Well, a recent study revealed that getting an hour or two of extra sleep might protect you from high blood pressure.

0: Love that. King Who Never Sleeps from Christy Knuckles. This is Haven Today. I'm David Wolin. And now before we go, this is your moment. And it's the last one at the close of this series on Haven Today. This is your last moment to make a gift of support and receive as our thank you for your gift this very important book we've been talking about all week, The Wisdom of Sleep, How Rest Reveals God's Truth and Revives Weary Souls, written by my guest, Brett McCracken. 865-HAVEN is the number to call to make your one-time or monthly gift. 865-HAVEN, or you can go online to haventoday.org. Again, haventoday.org. I'm David Wolin. Won't you come back again next time? We'll be keeping it all about Jesus. It's The Great Story here on Haven Today.
1: This is Pastor Andrew Taylor with The Way, Truth, Life Radio, Scripture Verse of the Day. 2 Timothy 2:15 says, "Study to show thyself approved unto God, a workman needeth not to be ashamed, rightly dividing the word of truth." Have you ever done a job or made something, and when you were done, you knew that you'd not done your best, and you certainly were not proud of the end result of your labor? I don't know about you, but as a Christian, I have at times felt that way at the end of the day. I knew I had not put forth the effort necessary to truly be successful in my Christian life. I was ashamed of the end product. Here in 2 Timothy, we're told the secret to not being ashamed. We're instructed to study God's Word. We often refer to reading our Bibles, but it goes much deeper than that. We must study the Word of God. Why? Not just for information, but for our transformation. We're not pursuing a mere mental ascent. We know if we study God's Word that it is alive and it's powerful. It transforms us into who God wants us to be, and we can live a life for Christ that we are proud of.
2: Partly cloudy skies expected tonight. Some patchy fog after 5 a.m., a low of about 49. Saturday, patchy fog until about 10 a.m., otherwise mostly sunny, a high of about 71. Saturday night, cloudy showers quite likely after 2 a.m., a low of about 59. And Sunday, mostly cloudy with showers and thunderstorms fairly likely throughout the day, a high of near 71.

Maybe you've lost all your hope right now. You're in this dark pit, and you're wondering how you're ever going to get out. I'm Melissa Stover. Can I share some encouragement from one of our favorite artists, Stephen Curtis Chapman? He pointed out that hope isn't a feeling, it's a person, and his name is Jesus. When you're walking with God in dark seasons, it doesn't mean that you don't feel pain. It just means that you hold on to the hand that holds the universe while you're walking through it.

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1: To me, it's more than just music. 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

0: You are full of worry right now, and you'd love to get rid of it. And maybe you've heard that you were to cast your cares on Him, but you have no idea how or why to do this. I'm Melissa, and I saw this from Our Daily Bread. They pointed out that Peter 5:7 tells us to cast our anxieties on God because He cares for us. God wants to take on our worries and concerns. And why is that? Well, because He cares that much for us. We can give our cares to God instead of letting them swim around in our heads as we try and figure things out. When we cast our cares on Him, we're trusting Him that He is more than capable of handling our concerns than we are.
1: This is Max Licato. For 6 long weeks, Elijah had walked across the wilderness of Sinai. Finally, he reached and began to ascend Mount Horeb. Elijah was in search of God. And according to 1 Kings chapter 19 and verse 9, the word of the Lord came to him, and he said to him, "What are you doing here, Elijah?" Elijah answered with a complaint. "I did everything you told me to do, but your people have rejected your covenants and killed your prophets. I'm the only one left in the country, and now they want to kill me too." Well, the Lord gave Elijah a word. According to verse 12, our Creator spoke to the prophet with a still, small voice. He will speak a word to you as well. Let His word, living and active, speak to you. Open your Bible and listen. This is Max Licato.
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4: Partly cloudy skies expected tonight. Some patchy fog after 5 a.m., a low of about 49. Saturday, patchy fog until about 10 a.m. Otherwise, mostly sunny, a high of about 71. Saturday night, cloudy, showers quite likely after 2 a.m., a low of about 59. And Sunday, mostly cloudy with showers and thunderstorms fairly likely throughout the day, a high of near 71.

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Social media can have a bad name, yeah, because sometimes we can go down rabbit holes that just don't take us to good places. But you know what? Social media also has some bright spots where you can learn about God, where you can be reminded of how much you are loved by Him. And that's my social media pages. Hey there, I'm Melissa Stover, and I've got Instagram, Facebook, I'm on TikTok, and I love to share daily reminders of how much God loves you. Yes, encouraging spots on social media where you can go just to get daily reminders of how much you're loved. Find me on Instagram. It's melissa.on.air. And on TikTok and Facebook, it's On Air with Melissa Stover. Maybe you could use some encouragement right now. So come on, join me.

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That's not coincidence. That's God using Way Truth Life Radio and you. 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

Well, now that it's September, I'm ready to put up my Christmas tree. No, seriously. I'm Melissa, and in my humble opinion, it's just never too early to start thinking about Christmas, especially Christmas music. And a lot of our favorite artists are going to be doing Christmas tours this year. Matthew West, Cece Winans, she's teaming up with Michael W. Smith and Amy Grant for King and Country. If you've never seen A Little Drummer Boy Christmas in concert live, oh my goodness, it is so awesome. Chris Tomlin's going to be on tour too, so lots of Christmas tours for us to look forward to.

0: Hey, thanks for sharing some time with me. I'm Melissa Stover. And honestly, I think it all just comes down to this. Just share the love of Jesus in as many ways as you possibly can. And when you need to, then, yeah, use words.
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If you're thinking that you are too broken for God to be able to use, or you're so broken that He can't even put you back together again, can I give you this beautiful reassurance because I've been there? I'm Melissa Stover. Just know that God, well, He can do both. 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Just know that God can do it all. He can put you back together again and use you.

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0: You are absolutely rocking this long streak on your favorite app, like over 300 days in a row. And then your streak gets broken because you have to go to the hospital. Well, that's what happened to a 10-year-old. This child was just crushed. He was rocking a 300-day streak on Duolingo, and it came crashing to an end because he had to go to the hospital. So his dad reached out to Duolingo for their help and their grace. And here's the thing, they restored his streak and gave him a couple of rewards, too, just to cheer him on while he recovers.
1: And now, Community Calendar. The Mifflin County Amish Mennonite Historical Society's annual Fall Heritage Day will be held September 26th. That will be from 9 a.m. until 2 p.m. on the corner of Main and Walnut Streets in Belleville. 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
1: Partly cloudy skies expected tonight. Some patchy fog after 5 a.m., a low of about 49. Saturday, patchy fog until about 10 a.m. Otherwise, mostly sunny, a high of about 71. Saturday night, cloudy, showers quite likely after 2 a.m., a low of about 59. And Sunday, mostly cloudy with showers and thunderstorms fairly likely throughout the day, a high of near 71.

Hey, maybe you're like me. I'm Melissa Stover. I just remember the first time that I saw it. It's had to sit quietly and process it for a little bit. I'm talking about the movie, The Passion of the Christ. Wow. I think it shook a lot of us up in a good way. And The Passion of the Christ is actually back in theaters right now because there's a sequel coming up next year. Yeah, they're working on the resurrection of the Christ. It's actually going to be in two parts. The first part's going to be in theaters next May. But The Passion of the Christ, that's in theaters again right now.

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1: They just want us to go away. Not mad. 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Don't do that. Speak truth in love, but for God's sake and theirs, speak truth. So, why not go out and offend somebody, okay? I'm Steve Brown. You think about that. Share what you just heard with a friend. 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
1: Good morning, friend. I am so glad that you have chosen on this Saturday morning, this early Saturday morning, to join me to be encouraged and to just lift up your faith, your walk of faith, as you live out this new day with God's mercies in which He has given us. May you and I both be encouraged by these words that come out of Hebrews chapter 12 that say, "Therefore, since we are surrounded by so great a cloud of witnesses, let us also lay aside every weight and sin which clings so closely, and let us run with endurance the race that is set before us, looking to Jesus, the founder and perfecter of our faith, who, for the joy that was set before him, endured the cross, despising the shame, and is seated at the right hand of the throne of God." Would you join me, friend, as we go to prayer this morning? Father, thank you. Papa, thank you for a new day in which you have given us. Thank you for cheering us on and allowing us to know that we are running a race in this life. And it is not a race that is chaotic and hectic, although it feels that way at times. God, it is a race that you have called us to, that we may endure to the end. The end of every day, the end of our life here on earth. God, may our words and our thoughts be pleasing to you today, so that as we live out this day, we grow a bit closer to you and we draw more near to you in this race of life. Thank you, Jesus, for loving us so much that you saw the pain that was set before you on the cross, and yet you were filled with a joy. That joy was to be with your Father again. That joy was us. You were looking to our salvation. Thank you, Jesus, for making a way. God, I pray that as we hear your heart this morning, we would desire to share it with those around us and realize that we are all running a race. What will the outcome of that race look like? What will the finish line look like? Will we cross that finish line and hear, "Well done, good and faithful servant"? Or will we cross that finish line and spend eternity condemned to hell? Father, your word says we make that choice in the here and now. We make that choice whether to receive what you did, Jesus, on the cross. Ask for forgiveness, turn our lives, allow you to turn our lives from our current condition, and give us a hope that is only found in you. Father, we choose to follow you this morning. Thank you for allowing us to be your children, to be joint heirs with your Son, Jesus Christ. So amazing that you would love us that much, that you would place his righteousness on us. God, thank you for this day ahead. May we glorify you with what we do, with what we say, with our actions and how we treat others. May we act like you, Jesus. I am so thankful that you love us so dearly and you have given us a new day. Father, use our words, use our actions to glorify you today in all that we do. I pray in the name of Jesus, your Son, Yeshua. Amen and amen. Good morning, friend. My name is Karen Witherite. So glad to be here with you on this Saturday morning. And I hope that you're waking up knowing you are so loved. Jesus loves you. He paid the price for your life. Have you allowed your heart to be his today? I encourage you, friend, talk to him today. Allow God to be in control. A look at the weather forecast for our listening area. Calls for that patchy fog that's in some of our areas this morning to clear out and give way to some sunshine today. Looks like today will high reach into lower 70s. And a real nice day in store, actually. For tonight, showers are likely mainly in the overnight hours. In fact, there's a 60% chance of that. Cloudy skies with a low of 61. Tomorrow, showers and thunderstorms are not only likely, looks like a 100% chance of that as a high reaches near 73. Tomorrow night, still showers in the picture, a low of 54. And Monday, showers are possible with some sunshine mixed in there somewhere and a high of just 66 degrees. Currently here at State College, we have dipped down into the upper 50s, and it's just a good, beautiful morning, actually. Hope you get to enjoy it. Here is music now from Matthew West, reminding us that we have a God who stays.

0: perfectly.
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Jesus himself spoke those words when he was talking to his disciples. We read about it in John chapter 14. When they were troubled about Jesus talking about going away, he said, "Don't let your hearts be troubled." He was comforting them as they were looking and not understanding what the future held. But of course, Jesus knew. And he said, "If I go away, I'm going to go and prepare a place for you." He said, and I'll come back again and I'll take you with me, that where I am, you can be with me as well. He said, "And you know the way to where I'm going." But it is Thomas who said to him, "Lord, we do not know where you're going. How can we know the way?" And Jesus responded to Thomas and the other disciples, "I am the way and the truth and the life, and no man, no one comes to the Father but by me." Jesus told his disciples that he would be with them in the future. He tells us the very same thing, my friend. If your heart is troubled, don't let it be. Jesus is in control, and he has gone to prepare a place for us. How beautiful that place will be, beyond anything we can imagine. So that someday, when we leave this body, this tent that we have, and when we enter into eternity, may we hear those words, "Well done, good and faithful servant." Here are the afters.

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0: John wrote to me about his situation. He said, "We've been married for 2 years, and we've struggled with many of the challenges you talk about in your books and DVD series. My ex-wife and her manipulation for more money, my wife's ex-husband has anger issues, and our 5 kids have us chasing our tails. We pray together every day, we go to church, but we still get tempted to divorce." Hey, I'm not gonna blow smoke. Some stepfamilies have a lot of distress, and it's hard to stay encouraged sometimes. But like Moses and the Israelites, trapped between the Red Sea and Pharaoh's army, God will provide a path through your sea. Don't quit. Keep walking in faith. For Family Life Blended, I'm Ron Deal.
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2: 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Hebrews 12, 1 and 2, "Let us lay aside every weight and sin which does so easily beset us, and let's run with patience the race that is set before us, looking unto Jesus, the author and finisher of our faith." In Hebrews 12, the Christian life is compared to a race. In order to be a good runner, these verses give us 3 instructions. To put off the extra weight. Just as a marathon runner would not run a race with a backpack full of unnecessary things, we as Christians should leave behind the unnecessary things of this world. These could be good things or bad things, but they are anything that keep us from what God has called us to. Secondly, we must get rid of sin. We live in a world that is often reluctant to identify sin or call anything wrong. The Christian cannot fall into this trap. We must consistently look at our lives and identify the areas where we fall short and correct them. Lastly, we're instructed to keep our eyes on Jesus. Our world is filled with many distractions that can easily send us off course. We must keep our eyes on Christ and run the race.
3: Good morning, friend. Hope you're waking up this morning knowing how amazingly blessed you are. Why? Because God loves you. That is a reason to be blessed. Well, my name is Karen, and I want you to be encouraged today, my friend. Just know that Way Truth Life Radio is here to encourage your heart. Well, we're going to look at the weather forecast, but I was thinking how, you know, the daylight hours are growing shorter. And of course, it's noticeable now that it is darker in the mornings, even as I speak, and it is darker earlier in the evenings, of course. So looking at today's sunrise and sunset time, sunrise today, 6:55 a.m., we're working our way there, and sunset tonight will be 7:15 p.m. for 12 hours and 20 minutes of daylight time. And we are working ourselves ever closer to the first day of autumn. That's going to be this Tuesday, actually, at 8:05 p.m. Eastern Daylight Time. So we are almost there. Pretty soon it will be autumn, and I know many of you are excited because you like the autumn season. I do as well. Be encouraged with all those pumpkin flavors and all of the spices and the coffees, and I know you're going to enjoy them. A look at the forecast calls for patchy fog this morning, giving way to partly sunny skies as a high today reaches near 72. For tonight, showers are likely, mainly overnight hours. Cloudy skies with a low of 61. Tomorrow, showers are not only likely, they are going to happen. Thunderstorms also mixed in with that. A high tomorrow nearing 73. Looks like 100% chance of rain throughout the day tomorrow. For tomorrow night, it's still a chance of showers in the overnight hours, a low of 54. And Monday, showers still in the picture with some sunshine in there as well, and a high of 66. So hope you have good plans for this coming week as we will introduce autumn into our repertoire of our days. So enjoy. Here is music now from Big Daddy Weave with "Yours Will Be the Only Name." Good morning, friend.
4: Yours will be.

Have you ever taken the time to seriously reflect upon the past and how you grew up and think, if I could go back, I would change some of those things in my life, that it would look different now, that there would be a different outcome? Well, we know we can't turn back the hands of time. We just can't. Every moment that we lose will never be gained again. But we can use wisdom to counsel those younger than us so that they might gain a heart of wisdom. In fact, Moses himself said, and we read about in Psalm 90, he said, "Teach us to number our days that we may gain a heart of wisdom." I pray that we may be deliberate about the days in which we live, about our future in which we live, and not just let each day pass us by, each minute pass us by. May we stop doom scrolling, and may we stop wasting our time. We are drawing ever closer to the day when we will see Jesus Christ face to face. Friend, think about it. Not only can you not go back, but the future is growing shorter every day. I encourage you, friend, call upon the name of Jesus, ask him for his wisdom, and live in it. Though we can't go back, here's Mercy Me and the song, Dear Younger Me. Dear

And now, Community Calendar. Hollidaysburg Community Farm Show will be held September 21st through the 24th. The show will be held at the Hollidaysburg Senior High School Sports Building on Montgomery Street. Asbury United Methodist Church at 1341 Grandview Road in Altoona will have their annual yard sale Saturday, September 26th. That will be from 8 a.m. until 1 p.m. There will be puzzles, books, food, drinks, bake sale, crafts, jewelry, and a variety of yard sale items. Come join us for a three-day old-fashioned revival featuring Major Christopher Blessing from the Altoona Salvation Army as the guest speaker. This will be September 27th through September 29th. This takes place at the Memorial Church of the Brethren, 210 North Wall Street in Martinsburg. Learn more about these and other events around the region at WTLR.org.

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2: Good morning, friend. My name is Karen, and I am so glad that you've made Way Truth Life Radio your choice for this Saturday morning. And in just a few moments, we'll be joining Dave Collier for some Saturday morning Southern, so don't go anywhere. Checking today's holidays, I have your lunch figured out for you, my friend. Since it is National Cheeseburger Day, you can start your lunch with a cheeseburger, and you can finish your meal with some red velvet cake, because today is National Red Velvet Cake Day. There you go. Now you know your lunch. Well, you got to eat your breakfast first. Well, you could do all that for breakfast if you want. I think I'd wait for lunch, though. A look at the weather forecast for our listening area. Calls for mostly cloudy skies throughout much of the day. Throughout this morning, that will give way to sunshine and then a high today nearing 72. For tonight, showers are likely mainly in the overnight hours. Cloudy skies with a low of 61. Tomorrow, showers are happening and thunderstorms are possible as well. Tomorrow's high will reach near 73 degrees. So there's a 100% chance for that those showers. For tomorrow night, still showers in the picture. A low temperature dipping down to 54 on Monday. Showers giving way to some sunshine on Monday with a high of 66. Stay tuned now. It is time for us to join Dave for some Saturday Morning Southern. Enjoy.

Well, good morning, friend, and welcome to this edition of Saturday Morning Southern with Dave, the program featuring some of the best of today's Southern gospel music. Hope you're looking forward to the next 2 hours. Sit back and enjoy. We have the Perrys coming in here to kick it all off for us this morning with that new one of theirs. Let's take a listen to What God Does.

My sins are washed away by the blood that he shed on Calvary. That was music there with the Williamsons, their latest here today. Saturday morning, Southern with Dave. Good morning. Gaither Vocal Band up for you now, and your grace and mercy. Oh.

0: It could have been a mountain. That was music there with the Tribute Quartet, their latest right here, Saturday Morning Southern with Dave. Stay tuned. We'll be back with Gene McDonald right after this.
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3: This is Pastor Andrew Taylor with the Way, Truth, Life Radio Scripture Verse of the Day. Hebrews 12, 1 and 2, let us lay aside every weight and sin which does so easily beset us, and let's run with patience the race that is set before us, looking unto Jesus, the author and finisher of our faith. In Hebrews 12, the Christian life is compared to a race. In order to be a good runner, these verses give us three instructions. To put off the extra weight, just as a marathon runner would not run a race with a backpack full of unnecessary things, we as Christians should leave behind the unnecessary things of this world. These could be good things or bad things, but they are anything that keep us from what God has called us to. Secondly, we must get rid of sin. We live in a world that is often reluctant to identify sin or call anything wrong. The Christian cannot fall into this trap. We must consistently look at our lives and identify the areas where we fall short and correct them. Lastly, we're instructed to keep our eyes on Jesus. Our world is filled with many distractions that can easily send us off course. We must keep our eyes on Christ and run the race.
4: Do you look forward to the weekend when you can hit that snooze button and catch an extra hour of sleep? Well, a recent study revealed that getting an hour or two of extra sleep might protect you from high blood pressure. Statistics say 1.3 billion people have hypertension. Staying active and eating healthy will have some impact, of course, but a new study suggests extra sleep on the weekend can make a difference.

From Korea University, Dr. Lahan Lee says, quote, "Not getting enough sleep puts extra stress on the body. Getting some extra sleep on the weekend may give the body a chance to recover and reduce some of that stress. Seems like common sense, but sometimes hearing it from a doctor helps people to believe it's true. How much more so then if it's coming from God's word? Psalm 62:1, truly my soul finds rest in God. My salvation comes from him." I'm David Wolin at haventoday.org.

0: Oh, this could be the dawning of that day. That was Music Hour, Gene McDonald for you this morning. Saturday Morning Southern with Dave. Way Truth Life Radio. So glad you're along. And right now, let's stay and listen to the Kingdom Heirs coming in here from their No Better Time CD. Let's take a listen to I Went Down.
1: I drove down the road to a church for some preaching one Sunday evening. I sat down in a pew on the back row thinking the preacher wouldn't see me.

It's His word and His promises, and I want to cling to it. Music there, Brian Free and Assurance for you today, right here on Saturday Morning Southern with Dave. Good morning. So glad you're along, and right now let's give you a little bit of sunshine on a cloudy day. This is Jeff and Sherry Easter from the Treasure Project.

0: The Right Side of the Dirt. Jonathan Wilburn with his latest here this morning, Saturday Morning 7 with Dave. Stay tuned. We'll be back with more right after this.
1: Thanks, Dave. Hope our listeners are enjoying the sounds of Southern Gospel. If you are a friend, why not let someone else know that they too can hear some great Southern Gospel sounds Saturday mornings at 7 o'clock or Saturday afternoons at 4 p.m. with some Saturday Afternoon Gospel with your host, Dave Collier. A look at the weather forecast for our listening area calls for sunshine today as a high reaches into the lower 70s. For tonight, showers are likely, mainly in the overnight hours. Cloudy skies, a low down to 61. For tomorrow, showers are more likely, with thunderstorms included, especially in the early afternoon to later afternoon hours. A high tomorrow nearing 73. In fact, there's a 100% chance for that rain tomorrow, accumulating a quarter to half an inch possible. For tomorrow night, still a chance of showers in the picture, a low of 54. And for Monday, looks like partly sunny skies through much of the day as a high reaches just into the mid-60s. So let's get back to Dave for some more Saturday Morning Southern.
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0: through the furnace fire. That was music there with Sound Street, Saturday Morning Southern with Dave. Good morning, glad you're along. And right now, here's
1: if
0: that.
1: If you think it's a dream, well, it ain't. Oh, oh, oh, oh, yeah.
0: These are the Guardians.

That was music there with the Guardians for you this morning, Saturday morning, Southern Day. They got in a hurry there at the beginning, didn't get a chance to totally introduce them. But anyway, hope you enjoyed that old song being brought back here by the Guardians. Right now, from their Believe CD, here's the Hoppers for you this morning with Glory of

0: Ernie Hawson's signature sound for you this morning with their latest song is titled Hello to Christ. Good morning, Saturday Morning Southern with Dave. 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

0: into Sweet Forever Music here with Mercy's One for you this morning. Saturday morning, 7 with Dave. Stay tuned. We'll be back with hour number two right after this.
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0: Welcome back now to hour number two of Saturday Morning Southern with Dave. Karen Peck and New River with their new song. It's titled Mama Knows.

Hallelujah. What a savior. That's Music Air with Greater Vision, their latest. Again, we want to remind you they'll be in concert tonight, 6 o'clock, at the Huntington Area High School Auditorium. 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

My Lord will send to Moses to lead you out the latest there from the Mylon Hayes family today, right here at Saturday Morning Southern with Dave. Right now, here's Danny Funderburk with his new one, with Born to Rise.

0: What a great song. He was born to rise. That's the latest there from Danny Funderburk. You might remember Danny with his time with the Cathedrals years back. He was the tenor singer there. But anyway, his brand new album, hope you enjoyed that right here on Saturday Morning Southern with Dave. Stay tuned. We'll be back with more right after this.
1: The Nobel Peace Prize winner, Elie Wiesel, is a survivor of the Holocaust and an outspoken opponent of injustice in all its forms. About the individual's role in preventing injustice, he has written, "There may be times when we are powerless to prevent injustice, but there must never be a time when we fail to protest." In biblical days, God sent prophets to speak out against injustice, and they were persecuted. Even God's own son was a victim of injustice for which he paid with his life. Speaking out can be costly in the short term, but remaining silent may ultimately cost everything. This is David Jeremiah, encouraging you to get on the road to new life. Discover God's justice on Route 66.
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Oh, why can't we give him the pen to let him write a new beginning? That's music there with the Wisnitz. Welcome back now to Saturday Morning Southern with Dave. Hope you're enjoying the music. And, you know, in that time when he's rewriting, we can trust in God. Here's the Browders.

I sought the Lord and he answered me. That's why I trust in God. What a great song from the Browders this morning. Way Truth Life Radio, Saturday morning Southern with Dave. Right now, let's take a listen to the Isaacs this morning with their song More Than a Hollow Hallelujah.

You deserve more than a hollow. Hallelujah. That's music there with the Isaacs for you this morning. Saturday morning, Southern with Dave. Way Truth Live Radio. Right now, we're going to bring the Guardians back in here. We heard from them a little bit earlier. Let's take a listen to this one. It's titled Kick Up Your Heels and...

0: I'm going to kick up my heels and sing from their CD Where Healing Happens. Music there with the Guardians Quartet for you this morning. Saturday morning, Southern with Dave. And stay tuned. We'll be back and kick off the final segment with the latest from the Kingsmen right after this.
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6: 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The Mifflin County Amish Mennonite Historical Society's annual Fall Heritage Day will be held September 26th. That will be from 9 a.m. until 2 p.m. on the corner of Main and Walnut Streets in Belleville. 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
7: 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CUPS works in several countries around the world to rescue people from human trafficking and provide ongoing health care and vocational training. You can be a part of keeping this ministry on the air and helping a ministry around the world save the lives of many people. Wow, how amazing is that? But all the money that you will donate to this ministry will remain with this ministry, and yet there are others who will sponsor those monies to go out. So may I encourage you to be tuned in September the 29th through October the 2nd for our Harvest Share. A little quick look at the weather forecast calls for sunshine today as a high reaches near 72. For tonight, looks like showers are possible, a low of 61. Tomorrow, showers and thunderstorms are likely through the early afternoon and later afternoon hours. Tomorrow's high will reach near 73 degrees. Tomorrow night, still showers possible in the picture in the overnight hours with a low of 54. And Monday, showers are possible, mainly in the afternoon, though some sunshine in store for us, to a high on Monday, just 66 degrees. Stay tuned now for some more Saturday Morning Southern.
0: Welcome back now to the final segment of Saturday Morning Southern with Dave. Peach Goldman up on deck with their song, I'm Still Not Ashamed of the Gospel in His.

0: Through the power of his name, I'm not ashamed. That was music there with Peach Goldman, their latest. Again, welcome back to the final segment of Saturday Morning Southern with Dave. Here's that old song, The Cathedral's Made Popular, being brought back now by the Mark Trammell Quartet. Let's take a listen to This Old House.
1: This old house once knew my children. This old house once knew my wife. This old house was a home and comfort as we fought the storms of life.

Count Me In. That's music there from Clear Vision for you this morning. Saturday morning, Southern with Dave. And you know, I just reminded myself that I promised we'd hear from the Kingsmen a little bit earlier. So let's do that for you now. This is their latest from their 70th anniversary, Still Jesus.

The answer is still Jesus. That's music there with the Kingsmen, their latest this morning, right here on Saturday Morning Southern with Dave. Right now, friend of sinners, here's Triumphant.

for. Others didn't care that much about. Oh, but you have so much mercy for the outcast.

Mercy's One, closing it out for us this morning. The song was titled Mercy Built a Bridge. Well, thank you for being here with me this morning. I hope you enjoyed it. And the Lord willing, we'll be back here with you next Saturday morning, 7 to 9, for more Saturday Morning Southern with Dave. Join me this afternoon as well at 4 o'clock this afternoon to 6 for Saturday Afternoon Gospel. Again, thanks for being here with me this morning. God bless you. Hope you have a great day here in Central Pennsylvania.

Some tables creak with laughter. Others hold quiet conversations no one else will ever hear. But the best tables are the ones where everyone's welcome. That's what Way Truth Life Radio is, an open seat for anyone who needs encouragement, a good word, or a reminder that God hasn't gone anywhere. 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

0: When's the last time, my friend, you just sat with Jesus? You poured out your heart to him and you allowed him to pour his heart into you. When's the last time you just sat with his word and you listened for what God wanted to speak to you through his Holy Spirit? When is the last time you let him soothe your soul, your brokenness, your soul that so desperately needs mending? Friend, he desires to spend time with you and me this morning. May we spend time in his presence and know his heart for us. May we take time this morning to just cry out to him. Here's Third Day.
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Let me tell you a beautiful story that speaks to the goodness of God. My name is Karen, and I witnessed a miracle this past week. It was a miracle in the life of a baby that had significant issues. Baby is a son to some friends of ours, and this baby has been prayed over by mom and dad and anointed by mom and dad, and we too prayed over this baby, and we have trusted that God would change the circumstances. Well, this baby had an MRI this past week, and God did the miraculous. The MRI was clear, and the baby is healed. That is a story that points to the goodness of God, my friend, as mom and dad of the baby trusted God for healing. He came through and did what only God can do. My friend, if you think God is not still healing today, if you think God is not a God of miracles today, let me tell you, I've seen it firsthand. God can and will show up in your time of need. If you're in need of a miracle, friend, call on him. Speak his name. Plead the blood of Christ over whatever's going on, and know that God is going to change the circumstances. He and only he can do that, friend. Call on him today and allow him to show himself to you so that you might see his goodness and worship him for who he is. Here's Vertical Worship and Yes, I Am.

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We try so hard to follow through on our plans. Sometimes, though, we forget what the motivation is, though. I'm Melissa Stover. I saw this from Women of Faith. They said, you know, you strive when you're chasing your plan, but you thrive when you're walking in God's plan.

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Hey, thanks for sharing time with me. I'm Melissa Stover, and I'm so glad that you're here. You know, sometimes worship is, well, us raising our hands and our voices in praise to Him. But you know what? Sometimes worship is just reaching out to help someone else in need.

Likes, logins, bank balances, they all grab our attention. But none of them hold us when life gets heavy. That's second-tier living. The good stuff comes first. Laughter that fills a room. A hug that lingers. The presence of God who calls you his own. What you stockpile won't last. What you share will. That's why we value you. 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

0: Well, now that it's fall, it's that time of year again, so look out. Yep, I'm Melissa Stover and I'm a mom. It's this time of year when all the schools are doing their fundraisers. I have bought so many chocolate bars and wrapping paper and onions and apples and you name it. And I saw this idea online that I could so get behind, and maybe you're with me, you know. All the schools that are doing fundraisers, here's a beautiful idea. Just sell iced coffee in the pickup line at school each day. Think about it. The parents would be happy and the school would not have to do any more fundraisers for the rest of the year.
1: This is Max Licato. For 6 long weeks, Elijah had walked across the wilderness of Sinai. Finally, he reached and began to ascend Mount Horeb. Elijah was in search of God. And according to 1 Kings chapter 19 and verse 9, the word of the Lord came to him, and he said to him, "What are you doing here, Elijah?" Elijah answered with a complaint. "I did everything you told me to do, but your people have rejected your covenants and killed your prophets. I'm the only one left in the country, and now they want to kill me too." Well, the Lord gave Elijah a word. According to verse 12, our Creator spoke to the prophet with a still, small voice. He will speak a word to you as well. Let His word, living and active, speak to you. Open your Bible and listen. This is Max Licato.
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0: on me.
1: I am so grateful that you're sharing time with me. I'm Melissa Stover, but just know, any time that you are tempted to just put somebody down, just put them down because of something they have done, well, how about instead, you put them down on your prayer list.

0: Let's be honest. It hurts when someone says something about you. And as much as you do care about what others say, here's something to keep in mind. Just remember that God knows you. In fact, God knows every bit of you. And that is what is important.
1: The Nobel Peace Prize winner, Elie Wiesel, is a survivor of the Holocaust and an outspoken opponent of injustice in all its forms. About the individual's role in preventing injustice, he has written, "There may be times when we are powerless to prevent injustice, but there must never be a time when we fail to protest." In biblical days, God sent prophets to speak out against injustice, and they were persecuted. Even God's own son was a victim of injustice for which he paid with his life. Speaking out can be costly in the short term, but remaining silent may ultimately cost everything. 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
4: Good morning. Your forecast calls for partly sunny skies today with a high of 71. For tonight, showers are likely, a low of 59. Tomorrow, showers and thunderstorms are possible. Tomorrow's high will reach near 72. Tomorrow night, still showers and thunderstorms possible with a low of 50. And Monday, mostly cloudy with a high of just 66.

Social media doesn't have to be a wasteland. It doesn't have to be a scary place. Social media can be a place where you find encouragement and reminders of how much God loves you, especially when you check out my social media pages. Yeah, I'm Melissa Stover. I'm on Instagram. I'm on Facebook, even TikTok. And I love to share reminders of how much God loves you. I also like to share things that'll hopefully maybe just have you laughing out loud, laughing at life, because yeah, laughter's good for us too. But most importantly, my social media pages hopefully point you to God. You can look for me on Instagram. It's melissa.on.air. You can also find me on Facebook and TikTok. It's On Air with Melissa Stover. So come on and join me. Make it.

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0: Hey, thank you so much for sharing some time with me, and thank you so much for listening to this station. I'm Melissa Stover. You know, this music, it's not just entertainment. This music is food for our souls.
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Sometimes we get so busy in life that we forget that we could put a smile on someone else's face just by doing what we always do. I'm Melissa, and yeah, there was a guy one day who noticed that, well, there was a young boy checking out his motorcycle, and he decided he'd have some fun. He invited the boy to rev the bike's engine, and of course he did, and his face just lit up with joy. But then another adult noticed and asked if he could rev the engine too. And this is an adult, but he got a huge smile too. And they got a bunch of people smiling and cheering. And the guy with the motorcycle reflected, you know, sometimes the most random encounters remain in our memory the longest and then come back to us with a smile every time we remember them.

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1: Anytime the world drags you down, and I know this because I've been there, I'm Melissa Stover. 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
2: 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Hebrews 12, 1 and 2. Let us lay aside every weight and sin which does so easily beset us, and let's run with patience the race that is set before us, looking unto Jesus, the author and finisher of our faith. In Hebrews 12, the Christian life is compared to a race. In order to be a good runner, these verses give us three instructions. To put off the extra weight, just as a marathon runner would not run a race with a backpack full of unnecessary things, we as Christians should leave behind the unnecessary things of this world. These could be good things or bad things, but they are anything that keep us from what God has called us to. Secondly, we must get rid of sin. We live in a world that is often reluctant to identify sin or call anything wrong. The Christian cannot fall into this trap. We must consistently look at our lives and identify the areas where we fall short and correct them. Lastly, we're instructed to keep our eyes on Jesus. Our world is filled with many distractions that can easily send us off course. We must keep our eyes on Christ and run the race.
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Sometimes you can be going through a season of change, and it leaves you feeling uncomfortable or anxious, and you're really just not sure about this season. You're not liking it. I'm Melissa Stover. Just remind yourself that, okay, maybe things in your life are changing, but here's one who will never change. Our Heavenly Father. Yeah, God and His love for you, that will never, ever change.

0: Here's something to think about. I'm Melissa Stover, and if you want to have a strong sense of identity, like really be sure of who you are and whose you are, well, a recent study shows that people who engage more frequently with Scripture, you know, read the Bible, do Bible studies, devotions, well, they've got a stronger sense of identity. I mean, it makes sense. The more you know God, the more you know who you are.
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4: Good morning. Your forecast calls for partly sunny skies today with a high of 71. For tonight, showers are likely, a low of 59. Tomorrow, showers and thunderstorms are possible. Tomorrow's high will reach near 72. Tomorrow night, still showers and thunderstorms possible with a low of 50. And Monday, mostly cloudy with a high of just 66.
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Hey, thank you for sharing some time with me. 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I just want to remind you, you know, every single day is a new chance. 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So go ahead, place all of that trust in His hands.

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1: Anytime you are facing this huge, huge problem in life and you want to turn to God for comfort and help, well, how about instead of saying, God, I don't know how I'm going to do this, you change it. You say, God, I can't wait to see how you are going to do this.

0: Maybe you're thinking this, or maybe someone's told you this, that like you're too far gone. There's no help for you. I'm Melissa, and that hurts when you hear that. But the good news is, you are not too far gone. In fact, you are never, ever too far gone. No one is ever too far gone in the eyes of God.
1: Do you look forward to the weekend when you can hit that snooze button and catch an extra hour of sleep? Well, a recent study revealed that getting an hour or two of extra sleep might protect you from high blood pressure. Statistics say 1.3 billion people have hypertension. Staying active and eating healthy will have some impact, of course, but a new study suggests extra sleep on the weekend can make a difference. From Korea University, Dr. Lahan Lee says, quote, "Not getting enough sleep puts extra stress on the body. Getting some extra sleep on the weekend may give the body a chance to recover and reduce some of that stress. Seems like common sense, but sometimes hearing it from a doctor helps people to believe it's true. How much more so then if it's coming from God's word? Psalm 62:1, "Truly my soul finds rest in God. My salvation comes from him." I'm David Wolin at haventoday.org.
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You don't see any way out. I'm Melissa. I just want to remind you, God's love for you is so much deeper than any pit or valley that you could find yourself in. God's love runs deeper and stronger. There's

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Maybe it's that one song that stopped you mid-scroll. That moment in the car when the tears came because someone said what you couldn't put into words. 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

0: Maybe you just need this reminder because you're feeling like you are at the bottom of a really deep, dark pit or a valley. You don't see any way out. I'm Melissa. 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
1: 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And now, Community Calendar. Hollidaysburg Community Farm Show will be held September 21st through the 24th. The show will be held at the Hollidaysburg Senior High School Sports Building on Montgomery Street. Asbury United Methodist Church at 1341 Grandview Road in Altoona will have their annual yard sale Saturday, September 26th. That will be from 8 a.m. until 1 p.m. There will be puzzles, books, food, drinks, bake sale, crafts, jewelry, and a variety of yard sale items. Come join us for a three-day old-fashioned revival featuring Major Christopher Blessing from the Altoona Salvation Army as the guest speaker. This will be September 27th through September 29th. This takes place at the Memorial Church of the Brethren, 210 North Wall Street in Martinsburg. Learn more about these and other events around the region at WTLR.org.
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3: Good afternoon. Your forecast calls for sunny skies today with a high of 71. Tonight, showers are likely, a low of 59. And tomorrow, showers and thunderstorms are possible. Tomorrow's high will reach near 72.

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0: Here's a question that I think we could ask ourselves each and every day. And you know what? Encourage our family to ask too. I'm Melissa. Just ask, who has God called you to be a blessing to today?
1: The verdict was guilty. Case closed. The end. No chance for me to ever leave this prison of my sin. Now I know it might sound crazy, but one day a key unlocked that cell.

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Now, you may not be feeling it right now, but I just want to remind you that your life clearly has a purpose. Your purpose was to know Jesus Christ and to help others get to know him as well. 2 Timothy 1:9 says, "For God saved us and called us to live a holy life. He did this not because we deserved it, but because this was his plan from before the beginning of time, to show us his grace through Jesus Christ."

0: Maybe you could really use some prayer right now. I'm Melissa Stover. I saw a little meme on Facebook. It said, not only will I stand with you, but I will kneel to God on your behalf. Prayer is one of the most beautiful things that we can do for each other. And if you need prayer, whether it's right now or 3 days from now, just let me know on my Facebook page, and I will be lifting you up to our Heavenly Father. My Facebook page is On Air with Melissa Stover. You can post something right on my wall. Most people just like to message me and keep it private, and that's okay. But I would love to be able to lift you up, lift your name up to our Heavenly Father. So whenever you need prayer, join me. My Facebook page is On Air with Melissa Stover.
1: 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The Mifflin County Amish Mennonite Historical Society's annual Fall Heritage Day will be held September 26th. That will be from 9 a.m. until 2 p.m. on the corner of Main and Walnut Streets in Belleville. 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

there, I'm Melissa Stover, and I am proudly living that mom life, and maybe you are too. That mom life, where 90% is just remembering everybody else's schedule, and then the other 10% just trying to remember where I left my coffee.

You can stand next to someone and still have no idea what they're carrying. They're smiling, doing the normal stuff, but inside, it's heavy. That's why kindness matters more than we think. Jesus had a way of helping without making people feel small. He moved toward them, stayed close, and brought relief. So today, be the reason someone breathes easier. That's how Jesus changes a day. Way Truth Life Radio.

0: We think that we're supposed to be staying busy all the time and proving ourselves to the world. The thing is, though, God tells us that it's okay to rest. Have you done that lately? It's okay to rest. You can take a day off of work or school or whatever responsibility you have. It's okay to rest. Now, here's one thing that you can keep in mind, though. Just make sure you're always ready to serve Him. You can take time off of responsibilities, but never take time off of God.
1: Do you have a grace-filled home? Most of the time, I'd have to admit, the answer is no. Hi, I'm Mark Gregston with Parenting Today's Teens. 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
5: Good afternoon. Your forecast calls for sunny skies today with a high of 71. Tonight, showers are likely, a low of 59. And tomorrow, showers and thunderstorms are possible. Tomorrow's high will reach near 72.

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Happy Saturday, friend. My name is Sonia, and you're tuning in to listener-supported Way Truth Life Radio. Well, have you ever noticed something that the very chapter that we wish could be erased actually becomes a chapter God uses to encourage someone else? You know what? If we allow Him, He can use the struggles and even the mistakes of our past, the things that someone may tell you to be ashamed of. He can use them as part of our testimony. It is the evidence of what God has brought you through and where He's taking you now. So it can help others avoid some of those things that you did not. So remember this today. You don't have to have everything figured out. You don't have to have this perfect past. So don't ever think you're not good enough. Today, instead of being ashamed of where you've been, thank God for how far He has brought you. And trust Him that He can still use every part of your story for your good and His glory.

Some days, you just need a redo, a reset, a little reminder of who you are and whose you are. That's what Way Truth Life Radio is about. 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

You know, I love it when scriptures are so applicable to us even today, thousands of years after it was written. Well, Psalm 19:14 is that. It's the poet that asked God to allow God to shape his words, the very words that come from his own mouth, and it can be applied to us today. So as you go about your day, as you think about what you might say or what you shouldn't say, here's Psalm 19:14. Let the words of my mouth and the meditation of my heart be acceptable in your sight.

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My name is Sonia. 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

comforted. You know, I'm not sure about you, but I would love to own my own island. Wouldn't that be great? That is a dream. There are people that really do own an island. Can you imagine? But in reality, we are not called to live on an island all by ourselves. Now, are we? Although, some days that seems to be like a nice idea. Jesus gives us words in Scripture about our purpose for others, to live with others in this world as his followers. Check this out. Matthew 5:14-15. You are the light of the world, like a city on a hilltop that cannot be hidden. No one lights a lamp and then pulls it under a basket. Instead, a lamp is placed on a stand where it gives light to everyone in the house. You see, God's big picture for his purpose for us is to tell the world about Jesus. That means we've got to live in this world and not be of it. Did you hear that? We are called to tell the world about Jesus. So let's come together as a listening family of Way Truth Life Radio, ready and watching for those opportunities today and tomorrow and the next day.

0: Oh yeah, oh he's all I need. 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
1: This is Max Licato. For 6 long weeks, Elijah had walked across the wilderness of Sinai. Finally, he reached and began to ascend Mount Horeb. Elijah was in search of God. And according to 1 Kings chapter 19 and verse 9, the word of the Lord came to him, and he said to him, "What are you doing here, Elijah?" Elijah answered with a complaint. "I did everything you told me to do, but your people have rejected your covenants and killed your prophets. I'm the only one left in the country, and now they want to kill me too." Well, the Lord gave Elijah a word. According to verse 12, our Creator spoke to the prophet with a still, small voice. He will speak a word to you as well. Let His word, living and active, speak to you. 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
2: Good afternoon. Your forecast calls for sunny skies today with a high of 71. Tonight's showers are likely, a low of 59. And tomorrow, showers and thunderstorms are possible. Tomorrow's high will reach near 72.

Well, happy Saturday, friend. My name is Sonia. Well, have you heard the news about Girl Scout cookies? If you're one of those that cannot walk past those cute little girls that have set up their table in front of the store, and you've got to buy a box or two or three, there's a new season expanding in a pretty unusual but good way for 2027. One of those treats isn't even for people. So for those that have allergies, this is great allergy-friendly cookies, because I know I've got a lot of family members that cannot even eat any of those cookies because of all the different allergies they have. And they've got some allergy-free ones that are coming out. And then there is a treat for a dog. It's created with bark. Patch Pals, I guess it's called. Girl Scouts say that both products come from feedback from girls around the country who wanted to have something that better served families and communities. And so there you go. If you don't like their cookies or you feel like you don't need the calories, just give it all to your dog.

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Well, good afternoon, friend. My name is Sonia, and you're listening to Way Truth Life Radio. What are you doing in about 3 months? Well, you may not even know, but you probably should know because we are bringing a concert to this area in Hollidaysburg. It is our annual Christmas concert at Grace Bible Church, Friday, December 11th at 7 p.m. It is always a great evening. We see so many of our listeners, new listeners, just families from the community coming together for a Christmas concert. And this one is going to be so unique and really, really good. It is Rhett Walker and his entire family. He's got four cute kids. They're going to come and sing, and I'm sure they're just as talented as their dad and the wife. She's in the mix too. So we are so excited. It's going to be a great night of worship, singing along with Christmas carols. You get to wear your Christmas sweater. That is, again, December 11th, Friday at 7 p.m. Here's Rhett Walker. Just to give you a little bit of a teaser. Now, I don't have any Christmas music to play, but here he is. If you're sure, you're not sure, like, well, who's Rhett Walker again? Well, here he is. And check out our website at WTLR.org. Make sure you get those tickets early because this concert, it typically sells out. Here's Rhett Walker.

are loved. You're not alone. 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

0: Brandon Lake was such a great song. I think that if you tuned in at that very moment and that song really hit a spot where you're thinking, wait, that's speaking to the depths of my heart. It's actually meeting me right where I needed to hear that. The word said this, I didn't know the healer till I needed healing. I didn't need a savior or some kind of anchor till I lost my way. And I didn't know the father till I felt like an orphan. I didn't know I needed a river, a gracious forgiver, till my soul was stained. Such great, rich words. I'm so glad that you're listening today. And I pray that met you right where you're at.
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2: 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About the individual's role in preventing injustice, he has written, "There may be times when we are powerless to prevent injustice, but there must never be a time when we fail to protest." In biblical days, God sent prophets to speak out against injustice, and they were persecuted. Even God's own son was a victim of injustice for which he paid with his life. Speaking out can be costly in the short term, but remaining silent may ultimately cost everything. 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
1: To me, it's more than just music. It's helped me through some really hard days and kept pointing me back to God.
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0: my heart.
1: But what hasn't happened for you yet? Maybe it's something that you've really thought about, dreamed about for years. Perhaps it's something you don't even know what's around the corner because there's just some uncertainty, some unknown, some worry. Well, can I encourage you today, like others have encouraged me, just because it hasn't happened yet doesn't mean that God has said no, that he's closed the door, or that he's making something take place because we get anxious and put these thoughts in our mind that that's what's going to happen and I know it. You see, some prayers, they take time. Some promises, they require a lot of preparation. And some blessings, they are so worth the wait. So trust him today in the not yet. Because not yet, it doesn't mean never will. You see, God makes all things beautiful in his time.

Good afternoon. Your forecast calls for sunny skies today with a high of 71. Tonight, showers are likely, a low of 59. And tomorrow, showers and thunderstorms are possible. Tomorrow's high will reach near 72.

Christ came. Well, friend, it's been such a great day spending some of our Saturday together here on Way, Truth, Life Radio. My name is Sonia. Well, if you are a part of this family, if you listen often or maybe you're just tuning in, would you share us with someone? Would you tell someone about our ministry, that we are a Christ-centered ministry, that we encourage you to live this life centered in your Creator and your King, and one that is half teaching, half music, so that you can continue to grow your faith, not just be entertained by great Christ-centered music? You know what? You never know how God might use one simple recommendation of listening to this station to begin changing a life. I know we recently heard from a listener who said, this is my way to start witnessing people because I tell them the station I listen to and they ask me questions and I get to share with them and give them artists and suggestions of songs. What a great way to just gently introduce a Christ-centered living lifestyle into someone else's life. Well, we are so glad that you tuned in and join me again on Monday, bright and early from 5 o'clock in the morning till 8:30 for Good Morning with Sam and Sonia. We have a lot of fun. We start your week off, hopefully, with a little bit of an extra bit of joy and laughter. And we live out this life together as a listening family of Way, Truth, Life Radio. 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God bless you and your family. Are you

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Well, good afternoon, friend, and welcome to this edition of Saturday Afternoon Gospel here at Way Truth Life Radio. Hi there, it's Dave. Hope you're looking forward to the next 2 hours. Some great Southern Gospel. Just sit back and enjoy. The Perrys are going to kick it off here this afternoon. This is their current chart song. Let's take a listen to By the Blood.

Well, I sure do miss those guys. The Cathedrals for you this afternoon, Glenn and George. Wow. Used to love going and seeing their concerts, taking a listen to them. But anyway, Climbing Higher and Higher, that featured Glenn Payne on the vocal right here, Saturday Afternoon Gospel. If you got a request this afternoon, drop me an email to dave@wtlr.org. That's dave@wtlr.org. Right now, here's that new one from the Kingdom Heirs. A little bit different for them. It's titled, Jesus Never Meant a Sinner That He Couldn't Save.

I'm bound for the land of Canaan. That's music there with the Kevin Spencer family for you this afternoon, Saturday afternoon gospel. Good afternoon. Glad you're along. If you've got a request, drop me an email to dave@wtlr.org. Right now, here's that new one from Southbound. And the battle's not yours, says the Lord.

The Battle Is Not Yours got set its mind. The latest there from Southbound for you this afternoon. Glad you're along with me. Hope you're enjoying the music so far. And this is one of Diane's favorites this afternoon. She'd like to hear Alpha and Omega. This is the Gaither Vocal Band. Diane, hope you enjoy it.

He's the Alpha and Omega, the beginning and the end. He is Lord of all. That was music there with the Gaither Vocal Band going out to Diane this afternoon. Thank you for the request. Hope you enjoyed that. Good afternoon to you. Saturday afternoon gospel right now. Here's Mighty Good Way. This is McCamey Legacy.

Oh, I'm living on the hallelujah side. That was music there with a trio made up of the late Anthony Berger, Kirk Talley, and Ivan Parker for you here this afternoon. Hope you enjoyed that right here at Way Truth Live Radio. Good afternoon. If you'd like to hear something, drop me an email to dave@wtlr.org. Right now, whosoever will may come. This is 11th hour.

That's enough music there with the Tally Trio and the featuring the voice there of the late Jake Hess. Hope you enjoyed that this afternoon right here at Saturday Afternoon Gospel. Well, we want to remind you of the Fall Fest that's happening next Saturday, September the 26th. Begins at 4 o'clock with some food and fun, and then the concert is at 6 o'clock at the Bunkertown Church in Bunkertown, Pennsylvania. The group known as Sold Out Trio is going to be there for a concert. Again, that's at 6 o'clock next week, Saturday, September the 26th. Again, starting at 4 o'clock with some food and games for the kids, and then the concert at 6 o'clock. We're going to bring the guys in here now. And the song's titled, Show More Grace. Sold Out Trio.

Show More Grace. That was music there with the Sold Out Trio. Again, they'll be part of the Fall Fest next Saturday, September the 26th. Beginning at 4 o'clock with food and fun for the kids, and then the concert at 6 o'clock. Again, that's at the Bunkertown Brethren Church in Bunkertown, Pennsylvania, next Saturday. The concert is open to all and any age. Again, Sold Out Trio next Saturday, September the 26th. Concert at 6 o'clock. Right now, we're going to go back to 2001. Group's name was Royalty. They were around for just a short time in Southern gospel music, but let's take a listen to What a Prayer Can Do.

it's amazing what a prayer can do. That was the group known as Royalty. Again, they were around in Southern gospel music for just a short time. Hope you enjoyed that right here at Saturday Afternoon Gospel. Right now, the group making a comeback to Southern gospel music. He's been off the road for quite a few years, Mr. Tony Gore and his group Majesty. Brand new release from them, and Help is just a prayer away from their CD, The Song Goes On.

0: You know, John, the Word says he's our ever-present help in the time of trouble.
1: Oh, that's right, Tony. Even I can testify that while walking through one of the darkest valleys of my life, I experienced the presence of God in a way I never had before.
0: And friend, let me encourage you today. No matter

Help is just a prayer away. Tony Gore and Majesty for you today, right here at Saturday Afternoon Gospel. Right now, music by request. Here's Sound Street with their song, Mansions.

Walk on Water. That was the Crabb Family for you this afternoon right here at Saturday Afternoon Gospel, Way Truth Life Radio. So glad you're along. Hope you're enjoying the music. And right now, let's take a listen to this one. Brand new from Gold City. Title song from their latest album, titled Right Now.

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Right now, let's go back several years with one of my favorite family groups when they were traveling in Southern gospel music, the Hemphills. And the song's titled The Unfinished Task, featuring LaBrisca.

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What a way to kick off hour number two of the program this afternoon. The Cathedrals featuring Ernie Haas there with Oh, What a Savior. Good afternoon. Glad you're along. And right now, more music by request. This is Danny Funderburk for you this afternoon. Song's titled Born to Rise. Going out to a different Diane this afternoon. Thank you for the request.

He was born to rise. Brand new music in here from Danny Funderburk for you this afternoon. Music by request. Hope you enjoyed that right here on Saturday Afternoon Gospel. All right, now let's go back a couple of years with greater vision and God's grace

Whatever hallelujah you bring, Lefevre Quartet, their latest today, right here at Way Truth Live Radio. Right now, here's Jeff and Sherry Easter. And in the sweet by and by.

He's been nothing but good to me. The new one in here from Endless Highway for you this afternoon, right here at Way Truth Live Radio. Dave with you. Hope you're enjoying the music. If you got a request, drop an email to Dave at WTLR.org. Right now, go ask Moses. This is music here with the Mark Tremell Quartet.

0: Go Ask Moses. That was music there with the Mark Trammell Quartet for you this afternoon, right here on Saturday Afternoon Gospel. Well, right now, here's one of those fun songs. This is the Isaacs featuring Mr. Bill Gaither himself on the boom, boom, boom part of...
1: Are you ready?
0: No Shortage.
1: Okay, here we go. One, two, three.
2: There's no

Oh, there's no shortage on God's mercy, no shortage on God's love. One of those fun songs here this afternoon from the Isaacs featuring Mr. Bill Gaither there on parts in that song. Hope you enjoyed it right here at Saturday Afternoon Gospel. This next one's gone out to my buddy Joe this afternoon. He said he hasn't heard this one for a while, so we're going to bring Gold City in here for you, Joe, with Help Is On The Way.

Hold on a little while longer. Help is on the way. Music there with Gold City went out to Joe this afternoon. Thank you, Joe, for the request. This next one's going out to Jonathan today. Jonathan, thank you. Hope you enjoy it. It's titled The Winds and Waves Still Know. This is Music with the Kingsmen.

The waves still know. The waves and winds. That's music there with the Kingsmen for you this afternoon. That went out to Jonathan today. Thank you so much for the request. Right now, here's that new one from Week's Revival. And when the saints go marching in.

He didn't throw the clay away. That was music there with the Lesters for you today, right here at Saturday Afternoon Gospel. Dave with you. And right now, here's one of my, there's several songs that are out right now that are some of my favorites. This is one of them. Brian Free and Assurance. It's titled Cling to It.

Only God knows what you're feeling inside. That was music there with the Martins. And that's going to close us out for this edition of Saturday Afternoon Gospel. Thank you for the request today. I love hearing from you. And the Lord willing, we'll be back with you next Saturday from 4 to 6 for more Saturday Afternoon Gospel. Join me Saturday morning from 7 to 9 as well for Saturday Morning Southern with Dave. Well, I hope you have a great evening here in Central Pennsylvania. And next up at 6 o'clock, Homecoming Radio comes your way with Bill Gaither and friends. Have a great evening.

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3: 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Thanks for stopping by what is sure to be a spectacular day here at Bill Gaither's Homecoming Radio. I'm Daniel Britt, here to introduce this great cast of characters. Joyce Martin of the Martins.
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3: Pat Parker.
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3: 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Chris Blue.
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3: Gene McDonald.
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3: Kevin Williams.
9: Yeah.
3: Tori Taff.
9: Yeah.
3: We welcome now the one and only Bill Gaither. We call him our legend, and we do so lovingly.
2: And my guests today are all filled with hope. Let's get started. Hey, it's going to be good.
10: It is going to be good, Bill. Here's the whole homecoming game.

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0: Nice.
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2: My wisdom today is remain humble. I've been working on that. It's like the student who once wrote on the exam, the analysis is severely limited by my lack of understanding of what I am doing. Now, that's humility, that's my friend. Humility.
3: Bill, tell us more about it. You've got so much to be humble about.
4: Here's the Gaither Vocal Band. There

0: That was There Is a Mountain by the Gaither Vocal Band. Not to be confused with song. The other song by the Gaither Vocal Band called There Is a Mountain. Such a great song.
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0: 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What a wonderful song.
1: Good one.
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1: Hey there, I'm Angela Prim. 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
2: Ooh. How did Angie get my name? It's time for a little holy humor.
1: Oh.
2: Very little. Here's Ken.
3: Ken Davis.
4: Hey, what do you call the guy that came to your door like they came to mine dressed as a pirate? He was selling hearing aids.
1: I have no idea.
4: A buccaneer.
3: What did Daniel tell his real estate agent?
5: I don't know.
4: I prefer a house with no den.
6: Oh, I love that.
2: Yeah, I like it when he laughs at his own jokes.
7: Yeah. And that's it. That's today's holy humor.
8: Oh, I love this song. And I love to hear Larry sing it, my buddy. Lay him down. Listen.

0: Man, I'm telling you what, that is probably one of the prettiest songs. I'd love to hear Larry Gatlin sing that.
1: Yes. That's one of my favorites. Larry wrote it, and he sang it, and wasn't that beautiful, Gene?
0: It was probably one of the prettiest songs that I heard on that video. It was just a great, great, great song.
2: This is Just What Heaven Means to Me. Here's Vestal Goodman and the Homecoming Friends. Oh.

0: 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Hey, speaking of classic voices, and Kevin, you've got a Jesse Dixon story here.
1: We left Jesse Dixon at a hotel one time.
2: I remember that happening.
1: We were going to get on the cruise, and we had been in Seattle, and so Jesse was in the lobby of the hotel waiting for the bus, and we got an hour down the road, and Bill said, "Oh, we've left Jesse." And it was so horrible, and called him. He's so polite. He would never say, "Hey, you left me." He's just sitting there waiting, waiting for us to come back.
2: That's all of our fear is to be left. Yeah.
3: He's just waiting for his ride.
4: Like the woman at the well.

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1: Hey, Bill, tell us about the vault. I think you have at least a couple of vaults in Alexandria.
2: One is right through the master bath and off to the left.
1: You released a DVD not long ago that you found in your vault. So how much of that stuff exists? Unreleased material.
0: Quite a bit. And we are in the process now of, we've got quite a bit of stuff and it's been piling up for, can you believe it, over, see, I'm 90 now, so it would be over seven. I started collecting that stuff when I was 12, 13, 14. I got stuff and I don't throw any, especially if it's related to four-part harmony. I don't throw it away. And we have an archivist who has been coming up lately and helping me organize all of that and digitizing it.
3: Oh, wow.
0: Now, digitizing, that's a good word, isn't it?
2: Yeah.
4: Oh, yeah. Yeah.
3: Well done.
2: A digitizing archivalist is amazing. Not everyone has one of those.
5: Do you have that coin that George Washington threw across the river?
0: Yeah, a friend of mine gave that to me. Now, contrary to a lot of the press that happened during that day, I was not there actually when George sent it. But I had this friend who was there, and he said, "But I've been collecting this stuff. You know, I've got the Rangers Quartet back when it was Arnold and Vernon Hiles and Walter Leverett and Denver Crumpler." And Doyot playing the, I got them in all different kind of versions.
1: These are real names.
3: That's
1: an odd name.
6: Doyot playing
0: Curtis piano. Mislap had not been with them yet.
2: He was not there. But,
3: Denver Crumpler.
0: And Denver. Gloria said, Bill, you're making these names up. But Aaron Rich is a very good archivist, and he's been spending a lot of time in the vault.
2: In the vault.
0: Yeah. And we're going to let him out next week.
3: Oh, yeah.
6: I saw him yesterday.
0: Aaron, we know you're in there. Come out, okay?
1: Well, from that vault, Bill, you pulled this out from 1998, ringing in the 1999 New Year. This was the celebration moment in Charlotte, North Carolina.

0: what a celebration. A homecoming celebration from the vault. That's how they transitioned and turned the calendar page from 1998 to 1999. New Year's in Charlotte, North Carolina, Jubilate.
1: And here's a promise we can hold on to. For Christ is the end of the law for righteousness to everyone who believes. Romans 10:4.
2: Hey, everybody, I'm Bradley Walker. Hey, Gene, guess what time it is?
3: Well, it's Country Connection time.
4: Time now for a Country Connection.
0: Yeah, country music and gospel music throughout time have always seemed to maintain a close connection, both in style and in story. I think of it like cousins.
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0: Tori, this is good. This is your friend.
1: Oh, Jesus Laughing by Mark Lowry. This is from All Dogs Go to Heaven album.
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0: Having a great day here at Bill Gaither's Homecoming Radio. In fact, let's go back to that vault and dive back in. 1998, Jubilate, New Year's Eve, Charlotte, North Carolina, as they rang in 1999. Here's the Gaither Vocal Band.
1: You know, the first time he came as a little baby, unnoticed by a lot of people. But the next time he comes, he's going to come as King of Kings and Lord of Lords. And every eye shall see, and every knee shall bow. And the marketplaces in downtown Charlotte and Atlanta are all going to be empty. No more traffic in the streets. All the builders' tools are going to be silent. No more time to harvest wheat. Busy housewives will cease their labors in our great courtrooms. No more debate, 'cause work on earth has been suspended. As the King comes through the gate,
2: the King

0: Well, we're out of time, folks, but as my good friend Jake Hess used to say, don't worry about it, Bill. Things will either get better or get worse or stay about the same. We got to leave it all in his hands. Good advice. Yeah. See you next time. Blessing.
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1: Chaz McCracken here with you on Way Truth Life Radio. I want to thank you for joining me here. Now, if you were expecting my wife, Susan, everything's okay. I'm just filling in for her tonight, and I am so glad I get to spend some time here with you. Now, I want to start off with this thought. If you are in a situation that you are desperate, call on Jesus. If you don't know who to talk to, you can talk to Jesus. Amazing things happen when you do. Here's Elevation Worship. I know a name.

Some days do not need a speech. They need a steady voice, a clear reminder, a little room to breathe and remember who is still in control. God has not lost his place in your story. Way Truth Life Radio,

I'm so grateful for friends who know me well and I can be myself with. You know, Colossians chapter 3 tells us we're supposed to bear one another's burdens, but we can't bear those burdens with each other if we don't share them openly, transparently. We should be sharing our joys and our struggles with each other in the kingdom of God. Here's Matthew West, Truth Be Told.

0: a few minutes ago, we had a song about being honest and truthful about our struggles. There's another truth that we need to lay hold of, that God made him who had no sin to become sin for us, that we would become the righteousness of God in Christ. Here's Megan Woods, The Truth.
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0: This is Pastor Andrew Taylor with the Way, Truth, Life Radio Scripture Verse of the Day. Hebrews 12, 1 and 2, let us lay aside every weight and sin which does so easily beset us, and let's run with patience the race that is set before us, looking unto Jesus, the author and finisher of our faith. In Hebrews 12, the Christian life is compared to a race. In order to be a good runner, these verses give us three instructions. To put off the extra weight. Just as a marathon runner would not run a race with a backpack full of unnecessary things, we as Christians should leave behind the unnecessary things of this world. These could be good things or bad things, but they are anything that keep us from what God has called us to. Secondly, we must get rid of sin. We live in a world that is often reluctant to identify sin or call anything wrong. The Christian cannot fall into this trap. We must consistently look at our lives and identify the areas where we fall short and correct them. Lastly, we're instructed to keep our eyes on Jesus. Our world is filled with many distractions that can easily send us off course. We must keep our eyes on Christ and run the race.
1: 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The weather forecast for tonight calls for showers, a low tonight nearing 59. For tomorrow, showers and thunderstorms are likely through the afternoon hours. Looks like a high will reach near 72. Tomorrow night, still showers and thunderstorms in the picture, a low dipping down to 50 degrees, and Monday, mostly cloudy with a high of 66.

0: Well, hello there. It's good to have you back. You're always welcome here at Lamplighter Theatre. On our last visit...
1: I don't know, Harry. I don't see me ever changing much.
2: When you belong to Christ, he does the changing inside you. You just gotta ask him.
1: Jesus? Harry, my friend here, he tells me that you can help me change.
3: See that window? You're gonna climb through it, open the trunk, and take all the money you see inside.
1: Pa, this is Harry's family. Don't make me do this.
3: You stop acting like a little girl and climb in that window.
1: Where's that trunk?
4: What's this?
5: That's the handkerchief I made for Clapham.
6: Clapham?
2: Father, you're not thinking that.
6: Harry, we have to consider it. We need to share this evidence with the sheriff, I'm afraid.
7: Sheriff?
8: Norman, we're investigating a theft. Well, what do we have here? Hiding under your mattress.
1: I stole the money, Sheriff.
8: Well, you're going to jail.
1: Pa?
3: You break the law, you pay the price.
1: But Pa...
8: All right, come on now.
4: Oh, Harry, it's all so awful. Did the sheriff take him to jail?
1: Yeah.
2: Well, he took Clapham to a judge, and the judge sentenced him to 2 years in prison.
4: 2 years?
1: I know.
4: He's a boy!
2: Mr. Smith was there, too, and he told the judge that Clapham stole from him as well.
4: Clapham is in prison now?
2: Yeah. It took him right away.
4: I can't believe this is happening. How could Clapham do such a thing to us?
2: Do you really believe he did it?
4: I don't know.
2: Because I don't believe a word of it. Clapham is far from perfect, but he never liked thieving. And the only reason he did it was because his father made him.
4: But what about Mr. Smith?
2: Clapham confessed his sin, both to God and to me. He asked the Lord to give him a new heart. He returned the money to Mr. Smith, although Mr. Smith never paid Clapham for a month's worth of work.
4: So you think Clapham is innocent?
2: I can tell you firsthand, Clapham is walking straight now.
4: I really want to believe that he didn't take the money, but I can't deny the evidence either. We heard him in Lucy's room, we found his handkerchief with his initials, and the sheriff found the money under his bed.
2: I know all that. He does have a shady history, sure. I still don't believe it, though. I don't know, maybe I'm naive, but Clapham's my friend, and I'd rather be loyal and wrong than unfaithful and right.
9: Cell, son.
1: I'm standing here.
9: You're expecting an ocean view?
3: You are leaving a boy in here with us?
9: Yeah, when you commit adult crimes, you pay adult penalties.
3: A boy has no business being in the same prison with men like this.
9: Yeah, not my decision. Enjoy your stay, boy.
10: Oh, look at this, DeLue. We have a new servant. I mean, a roommate. And a new friend, I dare say.
3: Stay away from him, Slocum.
10: Oh, DeLue, you always take my fun away.
3: Come here, son. What is your name?
1: Clapham Dunn.
3: My name is DeLue. Do not pay any attention to him.
10: Well, just how's he going to do that, huh, DeLue? I'm not going nowhere for the next 30 years. I think we're going to get to know each other just fine.
1: I'm only in here for two.
10: Yeah, well, they tend to forget about us back here. 28 years could pass without them ever realizing they were supposed to let you go.
3: Slocum, put a pillow over your head and forget you exist.
10: Blah, blah. I put a pillow over your head, you old Frenchman.
3: Stay in your corner. Son, why are you here?
1: I betrayed a friend.
3: And you were sentenced to 2 years?
1: It's good that I'm in here. Means I can't hurt people no more.
3: You have no control over hurting people?
1: No, sir. It's in my blood.
3: How so?
1: My grandpa was a thief. So was my pa. They were both criminals on board the ship Commerce, although grandpa was killed when it wrecked.
3: Commerce? What was your grandfather's name?
1: Felix Hale? I tried to change, but I can't. I had a black heart since I was born.
3: You tried to change, huh?
1: Yeah, I prayed some, with my friend Harry.
3: So, you are a believer in God. You're his child?
1: I tried to be. From the looks of things, I expect God didn't even hear me praying.
10: God helps those who help themselves. That's my religion.
3: Pay no attention to him, my son. I, too, am a child of God. And now I know for what reason God has placed me in this temporary torment. It is for you to learn from me that it is good to be afflicted, that you might learn his word and his ways.
1: I don't know if I believe that.
3: Well, it looks like we are going to be spending quite a bit of time together. Perhaps I can help you believe.
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10: Clapham, my friend. Play cards with me?
1: No.
10: You've been here for 6 months, boy, and you haven't played yet. What's wrong with you?
3: Slocum, he won't play with you because he's learned that bad company corrupts good character.
10: I am not trying to take over the poor boy's soul. I am only interested in passing the time with the game.
3: He knows not to trust you.
10: Oh, yeah? And why does he trust you?
1: Because he's trying to help me. You're trying to cheat me.
10: Huh. Guard's coming. Is it lunchtime already?
19: Alu.
3: We?
19: This came for you.
3: Thank you.
10: He gets presents.
1: What is it?
3: It's something for you.
10: You got something to read? How did you manage that?
3: Unlike you, I have the ability to make friends. Good seed can be sown even in prison.
1: I seen one of these at Mr. Smith's shop. It's a record book.
3: Exactly. but this one doesn't record numbers. This is a record of a shipwreck.
20: A shipwreck? You mean...
3: I remember you speaking of your grandfather and father being on the ship Commerce, and I recalled that I had heard the story.
20: You knew about the Commerce?
3: Oui. I had read the story about it, written by a man who was on board.
20: This is the story?
3: Oui.
20: Will you read it to me?
3: But of course. Let's see. The Commerce was designated to carry prisoners. She was a good ship with a good captain.

0: cry, little one. We have a long trip ahead of us. Go to sleep.
1: Marie.
0: Yes, Captain Hale.
1: How's he doing?
0: A bit fussy, but he is away from home. It is natural. I believe the rocking of the ship will calm him.
1: Well, thank you for coming with us to take care of him. His mother would have wanted him to have proper care on such a voyage. And I have all that I can do to keep us on course.
0: Captain Hale, if I may ask, why did you choose to bring him on board?
1: Well, once we drop off the prisoners in Boston, I plan to take the ship to Maine and settle there.
0: Oh, that would be wonderful.
1: You are welcome to come along. You will need a nanny.
0: Thank you for the offer. I will think it over.
1: Well, we have a storm brewing. I should return to deck.
0: Yes, Captain.
2: We've taken on water! All hands on deck, including the guards for the prisoner! Every available man!
3: Taking the guards away.
4: So? Don't mean nothing. We're still in chains.
3: It means they need the guards on deck, Norman. This storm is more than they can handle.
4: It just means we're going down with the ship, right? In our chains. Get us out of here, or you're doom us to a watery grave. We can't swim in chains.
3: We got a ship to steer. They don't care about us. Norman! Look! The beam broke!
4: Yeah!
3: There! I'm free! Wait, where are the keys?
4: God! Hung them on the wall! Hunt! What good will it do to have the keys?
3: I'm gonna set you all free! We're gonna take over the ship!
4: The ship that's gonna be on the bottom of the ocean!
3: This is our chance, Norman! More of us than them! Go on, Tech! We take control of this ship! Are you with me?
4: Yeah!
3: All right, then!
2: I can't hold it much longer! Release the bowline!
5: No! Captain!
2: Marie, what are you doing up here?
5: They forced me!
2: Hey, who?
6: Hello, Captain! How did you get on board?
2: Seize these men!
6: Call off your men! Or this woman and her baby get tossed overboard!
5: No!
2: All right, hold your position, men! What are your demands?
6: First, you're gonna turn the ship around and sail south to the Carolinas!
2: Are you crazy? Can't you say we're in the midst of a storm? We have to sail north!
6: We sail south! Your head can go north!
4: He's out, Hunt. So how are we gonna steer a ship?
6: All of you! Keep to your posts and get us through this storm! South where we go! Turn that wheel!
7: I can't hold this course! We got to turn or we're going to
6: get out of the way! I'm steering the ship now! You! Throw the captain overboard! Don't need the extra weight! The woman and child too!
5: No! Please!
4: Hunt, wait! You can't throw a woman and baby overboard!
6: You get soft, Norman! Maybe you'd like to join up!
4: If we survive, she can cook for us!
6: Not as dumb as you look! Take the woman and baby to the galley!
4: We're running aground! Hunt, turn the ship! We're heading into the rocks!

0: please, everyone. Hey, is anyone here? Anyone alive? What reason would I be spared and the others perish?
1: Hello?
0: Who are you?
1: Name's Lorenzo. Second mate. Looks like you and I are the only ones who survived. I'm gonna go see if I can find some drinking water.
0: Hey, maybe there's some rum. What? The baby? Hold on, boy. All right, calm down. The storm's over. What am I gonna do with you? Wonder what you would go for on the black market. I can fetch a few coins for you, I think. All right, let's go, little one. It's time to cash you in.
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0: It says Norman Dunn kept the baby, and no one has heard from them since.
5: Felix Hale wasn't my grandpa? He was my father? And the captain of the Commerce?
0: That is right.
5: So, Pa wasn't my Pa at all. He lied to me all along. That wretched man stole me. He stole my life. It could have been so different. It's so much better.
0: Well, perhaps.
5: What do you mean, perhaps? I could have been raised by a sea captain instead. I was raised by a scoundrel.
0: It seems that way. But God takes us in different directions for a reason.
5: What do you mean?
0: Has anyone ever told you the story of Joseph in the Bible?
5: No.
0: Joseph was sold into slavery by his brothers, but he ended up being one of the most powerful men in the world. Just remember, what man intends for evil, God will always turn into good for those who trust in him.
5: How can God turn this to good? For me?
0: For you, it remains to be seen. But for me, my eyes have opened, eh?
5: So what good is it doing you to be in here?
0: That is a question I have been asking myself for a long time. But now I know the answer, huh?
5: Okay.
0: I was falsely accused of a bank robbery almost a year ago. I was in the wrong place at the wrong time. I heard gunshots and saw a man running toward me. I ran for cover, and soon after, I was arrested. They thought I was an accomplice.
6: Oh, yeah, I'm innocent too. Mm-hmm.
0: Quiet, Slocum. Apparently, God wanted me here because the evidence certainly wasn't enough to imprison me.
5: Now, that's terrible.
0: But now, I am glad it happened because it led me to meeting you. You are my purpose, Clapham. I'm here to protect you, to guide you, and help you learn about your past.
5: So God really meant it for good?
0: That is what I believe.
5: I can almost believe it, too. You might have me convinced for long.
0: Good. Wait patiently, Clapham. The Lord will deliver you in his perfect timing.

0: So, how many letters this month?
1: 8.
0: I have yet to receive 8 in my lifetime. Let's hear what this one has to say.
2: Dearest Clapham, Mother and Harry send their love. We continue to pray for you daily and still believe in your innocence. I know it must seem like God has abandoned you, but please trust him. He's a refuge in the day of trouble. We did receive a letter from a Mr. DeLu, who shared that God has miraculously placed him in prison to care for you and protect you. We were so thankful to hear of God's provision that we were all brought to tears. Oh, Clapham, I still miss our sister terribly, but each thought of her brings me much joy and always a smile. I'll always remember the way she loved you as a brother. Please thank Mr. DeLu for me and know that you are in my prayers and my heart. With fond memories of the past and hope for the future, Annie.
0: Annie seems like a wonderful girl.
1: Yes, sir. She is.
3: Would the two of you please stop with the happiness?
0: Are we interrupting your misery, Slocum?
3: This is a prison, not a church picnic.
4: DeLu, I have news for you.
0: We?
4: You're a free man.
1: What?
4: The charges against you were dropped. You can go home.
1: Home?
0: Well, this is most surprising.
3: Finally, I'll be rid of the incessant sound of joy coming from that corner of the cell.
1: You're leaving?
0: I suppose so. It would appear that I have completed God's assignment for me. And now, a new assignment begins for me and for you.
1: But Slocum's gonna come after me the second you leave.
0: Perhaps. But I have faith that you can withstand him. Remember the verse we worked on last month?
1: Yes. There hath no temptation taken you, but such as is common to man. But God is faithful, who will not... That's the word I can't ever remember. No, I got it. Who will not suffer you to be tempted above that ye are able, but will, with the temptation, also make a way to escape, that ye may be able to bear it.
0: Bravo! You are going to do just fine. Remember, his word is your sword, and prayer will be your shield, which will help you walk by faith.
1: Do you really think I can do this without you?
0: You are already doing it. Besides, I am not leaving you alone. God's Spirit is with you and lives in you. Remember, where there is great adversity, there is great opportunity, if you are patient enough to wait for God to deliver you. If you wait on him, he will deliver you. Sometimes in a surprising way, as he has done for me today.
1: Oh, DeLu, I'm gonna miss you.
3: Yeah, me too.
4: Come on, DeLu. We have to go.
0: My friend, take the shield of faith, wherewith ye shall be able to quench all the fiery darts of the wicked.
1: Thank you. Goodbye.
0: Goodbye, my friend.
4: Come on, let's go.
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6: 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Wait, Harry!
1: I'm your host, John Rhys Davis. 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